0: First Peter 1 verse 3. Praise be to the God and Father of our Lord Jesus Christ. In His great mercy, He has given us new birth into a living hope through the resurrection of Jesus Christ from the dead.
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0: Isaiah 12, verses 4 and 5. And you will say in that day, give thanks to the Lord, call upon his name, make known his deeds among the peoples, proclaim that his name is exalted. Sing praises to the Lord, for he has done gloriously. Let this be made known in all the earth.
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1: Hear the word. Reading from Isaiah 45, verses 22 through 24. Look unto me, and be ye saved, all the ends of the earth, for I am God, and there is none else. I have sworn by myself, the word is gone out of my mouth in righteousness, and shall not return, that unto me every knee shall bow, every tongue shall swear. Surely shall one say, in the Lord have I righteousness and strength. Even to him shall men come, and all that are incensed against him shall be ashamed.
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3: When you're a 5-year-old girl, going to dark places can get pretty scary. When my wife was that age, she lived in the country, and she had this long, dark road that she walked to get to the school bus. She said there was one thing that got me through every day. I sang this little song, Jesus Loves Me, This I Know. I'm Ron Hutchcraft. I'm going to have a word with you today about the dark and lonely stretches. It was years later, and my honey's beloved grandfather was 94 years old. Granddad was at the point where he often didn't recognize even the people close to him, even though they had a pretty small family. And when my wife called, she identified herself, and he responded, "I don't know who this is." She again gave her name and reminded him that she was his granddaughter. Just a chuckle on the other end, and Granddad said, "I'm sorry, I don't know who this is." And that's when my wife said, "Well, Granddad, that's okay. Because all that matters is that you know that Jesus loves you." We will never forget his suddenly animated response. "Now him I know." Think about it. A scared little girl walking a stretch she had to walk alone. A grandfather walking the final stretch of life so many have to walk alone. Each of them at opposite ends of life, finding their anchor in their personal relationship with Jesus Christ. The Bible says of Jesus that we were all, quote, created by him and for him. And how do you know you can count on Jesus for every stretch of the road? Well, our word for today from the Word of God in Romans 8:39, nothing in all creation will be able to separate us from the love of God that is in Christ Jesus our Lord. Wow, that is our ironclad promise from the one who's never broken a promise. He's coming where you are today. Right now, he's offering you this relationship that he actually died to give you. If he wouldn't turn his back on you when loving you meant dying for you, he'll never turn his back on you. But you have to open your life to him. Would you do that today? Tell him, "Jesus, you're my only hope. I'm yours beginning today." When you do that, that's how your anchor relationship with Jesus begins. And I want you to be sure beyond any shadow of a doubt that you have got this settled with God once and for all. And that's why I'm urging you to go to our website today. It's anewstory.com. There you will see the information that will help you be sure you belong to Jesus. It's anewstory.com. This is the only love that will not desert you. It will never divorce you. It will never disappoint you. And it will never die on you. From the moment you give yourself to Jesus, he's going to walk with you every step of the way, all the way to heaven.
4: 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God bless you.

Ephesians chapter 3, verses 16 through 18, that He would grant you, according to the riches of His glory, to be strengthened with might through His Spirit in the inner man, that Christ may dwell in your hearts through faith, that you, being rooted and grounded in love, may be able to comprehend with all the saints what is the width and length and depth and height, and to know the love of Christ.

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In all your ways acknowledge Him, and He shall direct your paths. 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

0: 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I will strengthen you.
1: Yes,
0: I will help you. I will uphold you with my righteous right hand. 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

Fanny Crosby was one of the most beloved hymn writers in history. She was blinded at the age of 6 due to a medical error, but despite that, she wrote more than 8,000 gospel hymns over the course of her life, including the much-beloved Blessed Assurance.

Are you aware at all, in your own heart of hearts, of the mercy of God to you? Oh, have you sued for mercy? Have you gone to the mercy seat? There, confessed your need before your Lord, until your heart was just wrung out with the awareness of your human frailty and sin. Psalmist said, verily, every man at his best state is altogether vanity. Help me to know my days, how frail. Oh, have you had an experience, beloved, of the mercy of God?

0: the love of God, Paul says in Romans 5:5, is shed abroad in our hearts by the Holy Ghost who is given unto us. A person who has been to God for mercy is going to be less critical and more helpful and more loving and more Christ-like in every way.
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1: Hear the word. Reading from Galatians 1, verses 6 through 8. I marvel that ye are so soon removed from him that called you into the grace of Christ unto another gospel, which is not another, but there be some that trouble you, and would pervert the gospel of Christ. But though we or an angel from heaven preach any other gospel unto you than that which we have preached unto you, let him be accursed. Reading from Galatians 1, verses 6 through 8.
2: 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In time, I realized that I don't need to look any further than our own Heavenly Father. Let me just read this passage in 1 John chapter 3, verse 1. Behold what manner of love the Father has bestowed upon us that we should be called the sons of God. Imagine being adopted into a family and being told that you are loved beyond measure, that someone gave their life in order that you might become an adopted son or daughter of the kingdom of God. During this Father's Day season, would you consider a gift to Family Radio so that we may declare the message of the love of the Father, that we would become his sons or daughters? 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

I just remember being in a dark place the whole time. Once I heard cancer, just like, what am I going to do? I got to pull it together and go stand in front of my daughter. You know, she's going to look at me, and she, that little girl would look deep into my eyes. And in this moment, I had no hope. And I just remember right then and there, the Lord just showed up again, and he said, son, we don't know what tomorrow holds. Who are you going to listen to?

0: from heaven.
1: And I went marching down that hallway, and I looked right in that little girl's eyes, and I said, don't you give up. Just looking back on it, he walked with me through all that. He taught me lessons within the lesson. It was about the bigger picture of who he was in my life. And no one's ever ready for their daughter to die. But I was never ready. And God slowly prepared me. God slowly encouraged me and strengthened me. And he had a plan. He had a plan for me all along.
2: I look to heaven.
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0: Charles Wesley was born December 18th, 1707, and although he was ordained in the Church of England, he continued to struggle to find peace with God. That all changed on May 21st, 1738.
1: And can it be that I should gain?
0: He was recovering from an illness and was reading the book of Galatians. Wesley wrote that he finally gave himself to Christ and in that moment found peace and assurance in Jesus' saving love. Just 2 days later, he began writing hymns. One of the very first that he wrote, written out of his own conversion experience, remains much beloved today.

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1: Hi, this is Tom Evans, and I recall back when my oldest daughter was a baby, and I recall praying, asking the Lord to bring a mentor, a father mentor, someone who had a lot of experience, someone who had seen it all as a parent. In time, I realized that I don't need to look any further than our own Heavenly Father. Let me just read this passage in 1 John chapter 3, verse 1. Behold what manner of love the Father has bestowed upon us that we should be called the sons of God. 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
6: My son, forget not my law, but let thine heart keep my commandments. For length of days and long life and peace shall they add to thee. Let not mercy and truth forsake thee. Bind them about thy neck. Write them upon the table of thine heart. So shalt thou find favor and good understanding in the sight of God and man. Trust in the Lord with all thine heart, and lean not unto thine own understanding. In all thy ways acknowledge him, and he shall direct thy paths. Be not wise in thine own eyes. Fear the Lord and depart from evil. It shall be health to thy navel and marrow to thy bones. Honor the Lord with thy substance, and with the first fruits of all thine increase. So shall thy barns be filled with plenty, and thy presses shall burst out with new wine. My son, despise not the chastening of the Lord, neither be weary of his correction. For whom the Lord loveth, he correcteth, even as a father the son in whom he delighteth.
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7: 1 John chapter 3, verse 1. See what kind of love the Father has given to us, that we should be called children of God, and so we are.

Bible tells us that God, in his mercy, takes our sin, and he doesn't just forgive it. He puts it as far as the east is from the west. He puts it behind his back. He remembers it no more. Think about that. The omniscient God, who knows everything, chooses to remember our sin no more. If you are in Christ, there is no condemnation. Your sins are forgiven thanks to his great mercy.

0: The Lord is my shepherd, I shall not want. 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
1: Welcome back to another episode of 5 Minutes in Church History. For this episode, I am on location. I am in the great city, the Steel City of Pittsburgh, and I am right next to First Presbyterian Church in downtown Pittsburgh. More on that later, but first, let's think about the first European religious services that would have been held here in Pittsburgh. And the first would have been Catholic services. It was the Catholics who had Fort Duquesne at the point where the two rivers converged to form a third. In 1758, General Forbes was moving his British troops closer to Fort Duquesne. The French realized they were vastly outnumbered, and so they withdrew from their fort, blew it up, and went away. So in comes General Forbes, and in comes the British. This was 1758, and there were two services that were held, Protestant services, the first Protestant religious services held in this area. One was an Anglican service, following, of course, the Book of Common Worship and the Book of Common Prayer. And the second was a Presbyterian service. Presbyterians went along with General Forbes' troops. They were from the Scots and Irish. Presbyterians were part of General Forbes' troops. These were the Scots and Irish. And one of them, Charles Beatty, was actually chaplain to General Forbes, and he would have held a service here in Pittsburgh. Of course, it was renamed from Fort Duquesne to Fort Pitt, and then it became Pittsburgh, two words, and then it became Pittsburgh. And after the establishment of Fort Pitt, there were settlers, and by 1773, these Presbyterians were ready to call their first minister. They reached out to the Donegal Presbytery to the east, and they called two pastors, and for quite a few years, they simply met in the homes of the parishioners. By 1787, they had purchased a parcel of land and they built a log church. But by 1805, that log church was too small for the congregation, so they built a new brick church. But here's the thing, they built the new church around the old log church. That way, they could keep meeting inside the log church as the building progressed. When they finished that new building that surrounded the log church, they simply dismantled the log church, log by log, and carried those logs right out the front door. And, as history tells us, they were sold for people to build their houses with. Well, by 1850, they needed yet another new building, and so they built it. And then in 1905, they built the current building, the building I'm right next to. It has its towering spire and its Gothic style. If you were to go into the interior, on either side of the nave, there are 14 stunning, breathtaking windows, 13 of which are from the studio of Lewis Comfort Tiffany. It has a massive pulpit, a massive pipe organ. It's quite a building. Well, in January of 1931, J. Gresham Machen was here at First Presbyterian Church. He was here to preach at the installation service for Harold John Auchengay. Now we need to pause here, leave Pittsburgh, go across the Delaware River and head to Princeton. Machen, as you know, was a professor at Princeton Seminary, but in 1929, he crossed the Delaware and opened Westminster Theological Seminary. And not only a few faculty, but also a few students joined him. One of those was Auchengay. He had 2 years in at Princeton, so he left Princeton with Machen to go and do his third year at the newly minted Westminster Theological Seminary. He completed his studies in the spring of 1930 and was part of the very first graduating class. Machen came here to preach his installation service at the First Presbyterian Church in the Steel City of Pittsburgh. And Machen would come back just a few months later, in May of 1931. But we're going to have to pick that up on our second installment from our live on location here in Pittsburgh. Well, That's a little bit of the church history of Pittsburgh, and I'm Steve Nichols, and thanks for joining us for 5 minutes in church history.

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1: When you find yourself having entered into temptation, cry out to God for help, draw near to Christ, call to mind the promises of assistance and deliverance in the Scriptures, review what happened, and take action to keep it from happening again.

And it's Bob Lapine with you this morning on Family Radio. I don't know when the last time you spent any time in 1st or 2nd Chronicles was, but back at the beginning of 1st Chronicles, there's an outline of different people doing different jobs for the Lord. One of those jobs, the potters. 1 Chronicles 4:23 says, "The potters, those who dwelt among the plants and hedges, they dwelt with the king for his work." And Charles Spurgeon, looking at that verse in his morning by morning devotional, says, "Any of us may be engaged in the most menial part of the Lord's work, but it is a great privilege to do anything for the king, and therefore we will abide in our calling." And he goes on to say that whatever we're doing in all our works of faith, we can count on Jesus' fellowship. It is when we are in his work that we may reckon upon his smile. "You who are unknown workers," Spurgeon says, "occupied for your Lord amid the dirt and wretchedness of the lowest of the low, be of good cheer. Dwell with the king for his work, and when he writes his chronicles, your name shall be recorded."

Here's what you need to do with your anxiety. Not deny it, not ignore it, but actually cast it. Verse 7 begins with an imperative. Cast it. No. The imperative is actually humble yourself. And one of the evidences that we have humbled ourselves is seen in what we do with the experience of anxiety. We need to be humble enough to recognize that we're not in control.

John 11, verses 25 and 26. Jesus said to her, "I am the resurrection and the life. The one who believes in me will live, even though they die. And whoever lives by believing in me will never

And thanks for joining us today on Family Radio. So, hey, would you say that you are generally a patient person? Like, is patience one of the qualities that you've pretty much mastered in life? Well, here's a simple way to find out. The next time you're at the grocery store, especially when you're short on time, deliberately choose the longest checkout line. Like, get behind the family with the two overflowing carts and just see what happens. Like, see where your heart goes. Can you wait there without tapping your foot or checking your watch?

Hebrews 12, verse 28. Therefore, let us be grateful for receiving a kingdom that cannot be shaken. And thus let us offer to God acceptable worship with reverence and awe.

know, it's pretty easy to get lost in a big crowd, to become one of many. This is Family Radio. I'm Steve Hiller. But Jesus doesn't just see Christians in general. He knows each one of us by name. In fact, he knows the number of hairs on your head. Coming up next on Truth for Life with Alistair Begg, we're going to examine the intimacy between the Good Shepherd and his flock. That's next here on Family Radio.

0: In a large church or a classroom or a business, it's easy to get lost in the crowd and just become one of many. But in the kingdom of God, Jesus is aware of every individual. He knows each of us by name. Today on Truth for Life, Alistair Begg examines the intimacy between the Good Shepherd and his flock. Let's open our Bibles to chapter 10 in the Gospel of John.
1: Don't be put off by the idea of eternal life. I have conversations, I've told you this before, about eternal life, how the idea of eternity is escaping.